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2: There's a certain point, though, and I sort of wonder as you try to, again, intellectualize versus just sort of emotionally react to a moment. Are you sitting there going, God, this is dumb, this is terrible, or you understand it so much based upon your own experience and understanding that, look, no matter how much you might try to rationalize away going for the field goal there, it's inevitable that they're going to go for it because this has become... And I've heard it talked a lot about the last couple of days, and I've thought about this the last couple of years, as more and more teams go for it, the Dan Campbelling of football. Mm-hmm. You're just got to go for it, man. You got to go for it. And I find this to be to many teams' great detriment, and to the detriment
3: and
2: of my
3: Dan Campbell's detriment,
2: and to the detriment of my ability to enjoy the game because it just becomes a bit of a measuring contest, as it were.
3: Well, see, and I think Detroit's a very good example because when Detroit did it, it was, and you always hear people talk, well, you've got to establish a tone. You got to show what you're about. And for Detroit to break through the years of mediocrity and worse than mediocrity, that was important. But then when you build and you get to a different level, that doesn't mean you still keep it up. That means you have to adapt to where you are and give yourself the best chance to win. And I think what I have found is, see, I operate under the assumption, you'll have an emotional reaction where you go, what is he doing here? Right. I wouldn't do this. But in my years of covering the NFL and the NBA and other sports, I also came to the conclusion, by and large, the people in these positions are not idiots. And I look at it to understand what they were doing, and so I can really see a rationale. And look, the rationale is always whether it worked or not. I mean, that's always going to determine whether or not it's a good decision in some people's minds. I get it. But
2: you know Quinn better than you might know.
3: Yeah, yeah. And I knew what he was doing there. The way that defense played last year, the way they couldn't stop Jaden Daniels and the way that team started to move, they were going, oh, here we go again, mm-hmm. another shootout. I mean, as dominant as this offense was, and it's going to be tied at half, and Washington gets the ball coming back out, could totally change the complexion of the game. So I think you make calls in the moment, but the calls aren't always of the moment, if that makes sense.
2: Yeah, yeah.
3: You know, you see what's built up to it, or you know that, well, you know what, this is a risk. But I also know how bad that defense was last year. I know how they were gobsmacked in that first game, and they're questioning themselves. So if I put even more doubt in their mind here, and it sits in their minds for like another half before they come back out and we get the ball again, I'm going to do that. That's worth the risk. So to me, that's how I viewed his decision. You know, another one, and this goes back, and I know it was debated on the station quite a bit, was the fourth and one, mm-hmm. In the opening game that Schottenheimer didn't go for. Again, you can argue it both ways, but what happens is a lot of times you only judge it on the result, on what happened.
2: Sure, but
3: the
2: hindsight argument is, if it goes one way, it's celebrated, the other way, sure. it's condemned.
3: The whole thing about setting a tone and your offense being so good. Yeah. Yes, it is, but you had less questions about your offense. This is a new defense with a coordinator in his first game calling plays. Are you just going to hand it over and start with the deficit? Now, they turned out with a deficit anyway going forward that they were never able to get out of, but you didn't know that. And I think, too, for an unproven defense to put them in that position, even though your offense is so good, didn't make sense to me. So I don't have a problem with Schottenheimer in that moment going, this is not the time to do it. But again, if you get caught into the, oh, well, you can't.

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2: Maybe not with you.
3: Are you on the dating apps?
2: I'm not. I have a girlfriend. So.
3: Oh, how long you been going out with her?
2: 2 years.
3: Where'd you meet her?
2: Actually, my sister set us up. So, semi-blind date.
3: Was it one of your sister's friends?
2: It was.
3: Isn't that a little weird?
2: It is. She's dating one of my best friends, so it's a full web.
3: That your sister is dating one of your best friends.
2: Right. We switched.
4: What?
3: Yeah, that's kind of creepy.
2: Yeah, I agree.
3: Like when you talk bedroom stuff with your buddies.
2: Yeah, it kind of dies whenever he's around. Yeah, gotta stop that one. Yeah.
3: And you don't want your sister's friend talking to your sister about you. And...
2: No, definitely not.
3: Yeah. So that's a little awkward.
2: Right.
3: Where'd you go to college?
2: OU.
3: Okay, another Sooner. Craig's not even a Sooner.
5: Yes, I am. Yeah. I grew up in that state.
3: Yeah, he did. Well, God bless.
2: God bless. Thank you.
3: And do you have any other kids, Dad?
6: I do. I've got, he's got a little brother and a sister. They're twins.
3: Oh, really?
6: Yeah.
3: Wow.
6: Little girl twins.
3: Same mother, though.
6: Yes.
3: You've only been married once.
6: I have.
3: Good. See there?
5: Okay.
3: Positive family values. Yeah. Your son's on Grindr. All right, we'll go talk to this guy over here. What's your name, sir?
7: Hey, it's Daniel.
3: Daniel. What's your story, Daniel?
7: It's a long one. We don't have time for that today.
3: give me a thumbnail sketch.
7: We'll do it Thursday at 8:15.
3: Okay.
5: Okay.
3: Why Thursday at 8:15?
7: I'm free then.
3: And how old are you, Daniel?
7: I am 43.
3: 43. Where'd you grow up?
7: Granbury and Denton.
3: Good. Where'd you go to college?
7: North Texas.
5: All right. Let's go.
7: I didn't graduate.
3: Oh, okay. That's okay.
5: We barely did. Right. So.
3: And what do you do for a living?
7: I am currently between positions. So if there are any banking positions out there, let's get them online. 888-787.
3: No, we're not opening the lines right now.
5: All right. Give us a call. Give Daniel a job.
3: What about romantically? Are you with person?
7: I have a fiance.
5: Okay. Man, he better get a gig. Trust me, man, it gets expensive.
7: She's a doctor.
5: So. Oh, okay. You're on scholarship. That's
7: absolutely,
5: great.
7: Absolutely.
3: Where'd you meet her?
7: Online. Bumble.
3: Okay. Dating app Bumble. Did she have to make the first move?
7: Yes, she did. Uh-huh. And our first date was at a Stars game.
3: Oh, very good. Yeah. So she's a sports fan?
7: She is. We're big Stars fans.
3: And how accurate were your pictures on Bumble?
7: Oh, they were like 15 years old.
3: Yeah. What about hers?
7: They were current and gorgeous.
3: Uh-huh. Oh. But you, your pictures, not...
7: No, not really. I mean, look at me.
5: AI.
3: All right. But she loves you.
7: She does. She claims to.
3: That's great.
5: When's the wedding?
7: It is in June of next year up in Colorado.
3: Nice.
7: Hopefully you'll be there in a Stars Avs playoff series.
3: Okay. First marriage for both of you?
7: I don't think so. Let's not get into that.
5: Oh. That's the answer he wanted.
8: Yes, it is. That's why I asked the question.
3: And there's nothing wrong. You're a man of a certain age. What are you, 42?
7: 43.
3: So, I mean, it's a given that you probably had a marriage before this.
7: Well, you looked over here and you're like, I see at least 3 bear traps sitting right over there.
3: And what happened to the first marriage?
7: We don't talk about that.
3: Really? That one didn't go. Did it end? It ended peacefully, though.
7: It did.
3: Yeah.
7: Yes.
3: You still friends with her?
7: Not that one. Now there was a second marriage. Also.
8: Oh, now Gordo lit up.
5: Third time's a charm. It's all right.
3: The
5: Daniel.
3: Second marriage. Which one are you most friendly with? The first or second spouse?
7: The second one.
3: Because.
7: She's nicer.
5: Okay. Very simple.
3: Leave you, or did you leave the first one?
7: That was mutual. They were both mutual.
3: Okay. How long did the first one last?
7: 2 years. Okay. And the second one.
3: So you gave it a good long try on the first one.
7: Yeah.

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12: And Alvarez drives one deep to the gap in left center, headed back toward the wall, and it's off the fence. In to score comes Bangs right behind him as Simeon, and the Mets regain the lead. Francisco Alvarez flips the script with a two-run double.
13: 10:27, this is The Ticket. Rangers lose to the Mets tonight 6-3 in game one of this very crucial three-game series, the last home series of the season. I'm guessing that was the SNY call. That was not Dave Raymond for sure, but Rangers defensively cannot get it done tonight at all, as they also can't get it done at the plate. Three hits, they strike out 50.

0: Fox Sports Radio, the Jason Smith Show with my best friend, Mike Harmon. Now, something, we get to a big controversy tonight coming up in a couple of minutes. But something, this is, I like to title this, When the Math Doesn't Make Sense.
1: Oh, yeah, we've got a lot of that.
0: When the math doesn't make sense. Last two baseball games of the night right now, Dodgers are thumping the Padres right now, 7-0 in the eighth inning. Meanwhile, also in the eighth, the Angels lead the A's 6-5. Okay. Now, why do we care about this game? Because this is where I tell you when the math doesn't make sense, right? Think about this for a second. I know you probably haven't seen the standings for these teams in a while, but this is crazy to me. The A's have the worst run differential in Major League Baseball this year. They are -223.
1: Okay.
0: That is by far and away the worst run differential of any team in Major League Baseball. -223.
1: Well, I always say, if you're going to fail, right? Fail spectacularly. Right?
0: The next closest are the Rockies at -182.
1: Rockies clinched that fourth straight 100-loss season.
0: Congratulations, Colorado. Very good. Very good. Very good. So this is how bad the A's have been. Outscored by 223 runs this season. Somehow, they are a game ahead in the standings over the Angels, who have a run differential of -87. Mm-hmm. So, -227, and somehow the A's have a better record by a game than the Angels. How is this? How is it? That math does not make sense.
1: Well, I think if we start going down the road, I mean, we look at some of the exploits of maybe...
0: Just say you don't have an answer, man. Just say you don't have an answer.
1: Hey, I got to try to figure it out, man.
0: Northwestern education, we do math, we do all kinds. Just say I don't have an answer.
1: I've had to keep doing the math off the Bill Belichick and the Hall of Fame nonsense for weeks. Fuzzy math, people.
0: Listen,
1: your brain.
0: Listen, we're down from 55 to 28. That's the Hall of Fame. That's the only number you need. 55-28.
1: Not that it actually is easier to now convince.

0: The Ben Maller Show on Fox Sports Radio as we continue on. Just getting started here. It's an all-night diner. We have fresh takes all night long.
1: Order
0: for
1: up.
0: It. Yeah, whatever you need here. The deep fryer. Fresh oil in the deep fryer. So enjoy that. Yeah? No? Not bad. Later this hour, we have the Who Am I game. Next hour, the Insta Trivia. We'll have the Maller Riddle of the Day later
2: Dear
0: on.
2: God, it's good.
0: Too Much or Not Enough, the Queen of Hearts. Was Lorena Password, the Word Game of the Stars. Don't forget, also, there's a spinoff of the Ben Maller Show on the weekends called the Fifth Hour Podcast. You can catch that wherever you get your pods.
3: Yes, we can.
0: And it's there every Friday, Saturday, and Sunday. So, labor of love.
4: He's the daddy.
0: That's my public position. It's a labor of love. My private position, I will not reveal because it's a private position. So I will not reveal.
1: Oh, really?
0: 877-99 on Fox. The call-in number on X at Ben Maller.
5: Quickly.
0: That's at Ben Maller. You can say hello to Lorena, FSR Tech Queen.
1: Hi, Bill.
0: Right over there. Don't talk to me. And the Coop-a-Loop can be found at A Bronco Fan. That's A Bronco Fan. Your comments can and will be used against you in the court of the Maller militia, so please act accordingly. All right, the Mexican John Dutton writes in. He says, embrace the tanking, Giant fans. JJ from Renton
6: Mexico
0: says, screw you and your baby Rams putting a hit on Jackson. Yeah, well, maybe if Jackson had some more milk as a kid,

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13: 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The Cowboys fully focused on their prep for the Ravens in Brazil Sunday afternoon as they return to the start today. Brian Schottenheimer talks about what the week will look like as his team prepares for a 10-hour flight to Rio.
14: Players will be off tomorrow. It's going to be unusual. Tuesday is Wednesday, and then we'll finish the game plan, so we're going to treat it like a short week, and we'll fly Thursday night through the night, get down there, move around a little bit Friday, but we're used to weird schedules and short weeks.
13: There have been multiple reports about poor field conditions at Maracana Stadium in Rio de Janeiro, a facility primarily used for soccer, but Schottenheimer doesn't seem fazed by the reports.
15: I mean, no concerns. Literally just walking down here, Todd Williams came and saw me and said, the NFL has people down there. They said, we're going to be fine. I have zero concerns about it. They've got people down there, eyes on it. We look forward to the trip.
13: Dallas' defense will need to step up again as they will face the historically excellent offense from the Ravens, albeit with a new head coach and offensive coordinator. Shoddy expecting a heavy dose of the ground game from Lamar Jackson and Derrick Henry.
15: I think that there's some things we got to do from a running game, you know, containing the quarterback. We're going to play a team this week that's very, very good running the football, both with Derrick Henry and with Lamar, and we're going to see runs. I would run against us. We got to be better.
13: Pass rush has been an issue so far for the Cowboys as well, ranking in the bottom five in total pressures and percentage, as well as bottom three in sacks. The Cowboys head coach talks about what needs to improve in that area.
15: You know, winning the rush off the left side of the offense, you know, we got to make sure we've got the quarterbacks contained, because where they're kind of hurting us right now is stepping up in and out. So they're going north and south first and then getting out. So we got to close some of the seams.
13: Kickoff at 3:25 on Sunday. Cowboys countdown to kickoff starts at 1 o'clock here on the Ticket. Unfortunate news for the Giants is Jackson Dart's initial MCL sprain diagnosis could be more severe than anticipated. The second-year quarterback scheduled for further tests on the injury that are still ongoing, but will for sure miss an extended period of time and is also looking at potentially having to get season-ending surgery. That'll leave New York with backup Jameis Winston, who had a rough time replacing Dart in a Week 2 loss to the Rams, completing 11 of 27 passes for 111 yards and a pick. Giants will face the Titans, Cardinals, Commanders, and Saints over the next 4 weeks and aren't scheduled to face the Cowboys again until Week 17. Rangers and Mets squaring off in the first of three at Globe Life, the final series at home in the regular season for Texans, who had been a very solid 44-34 headed in. Mackenzie Gore with a

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11: Thank you, Travis. 11:35 here on a Wednesday morning with the Invasion. Donovan Lewis, Matt McLaren. We kick off your lunch hour. Those Cowboys going to Brazil. We'll take a look here in 15 minutes or so. 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
12: Hey, Bird.
13: Oh, yeah.
14: Thank you very much. I'm excited to be here today on this wonderful Wednesday morning.
13: Yeah. What's up, Snake?
14: Yeah. How we doing?
11: Great, man. How are you?
14: Doing good. So I got this yesterday, which is rare to get something on a Tuesday concerning a request for the Birdhouse. But I did. I looked at it. I'm like, okay, now we're cooking. So there was a list that was compiled by, let's call it music experts, called the Music

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9: It's way better like this.
11: It's very slowed down. I just got an email from a guy who said to tell all of y'all that we built this city as effing awesome.
9: Is it back McLaren?
11: No. Although, oddly enough, his name is Matthew.
9: It's not Thew.
11: It's not Thew, no. No. Or maybe he did try that once. It is 12:36, lunchtime with the invasion. Man, this is rough.
9: It's got something, man. I think there's something here.
11: See? So you do like the song. I knew that you did. It's a great, great song.
12: You just had
11: song.
12: To slow it down to 8 RPMs to enjoy it.
11: We'll make sure it's a sweet spot coming up here in 15 minutes. But last night, we...

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4: Excited for Fan and Friday. It's a sweet spot on a Wednesday. It's Sean Bass, me, David Mino. We got Monzo, we got Ham, we got Lando, and a big fun show today. At 2:35, the radio voice of the Baltimore Ravens, Kyle Yeomans, friend of ours. You probably remember him from the Dallas Cowboys doing some Blue Star stuff. Mm-hmm. 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
4: hee-haw. 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
7: BFW Security.
4: Thank you, Ham, and enough talking about the Rangers and being upset about it. Let's talk about a team that everything's just going so perfectly, and
3: noted
4: that's the
3: winner.
4: Dallas Cowboys. Yes. Picked up a win on Sunday, and what can go wrong in Rio? Hey.
8: Well, at least they're going to pack a bunch of different studs on their cleats and different cleats in general, because we just don't know what the field conditions are going to be like. Everybody is preaching, oh, don't worry, nothing to worry about here, but I got my concerns, especially with all the abnormal rainfall they're getting in Rio de Janeiro these days.
4: Yeah, and maybe it's going to affect both teams playing on that type of surface, but I do worry about, you know, injuries or something, especially to kind of tease ahead to the next segment. And if it has something to do with it or not, if you lose a player, it's okay. Did that field condition have something to do with it?
8: Well, it was what, Eagles and Packers? Was it at that stadium? They played somewhere, man, you know, international, mm-hmm. and the field was an issue pretty early in the season, either week one or week two. And I want to say Saquon Barkley dealt with an injury. So, yeah, the thing you don't want is more injuries, because you're already banged up in the secondary. Kobe Durant's dealing with a hamstring. He's not going to play. You've got P.J. Lockett safety with a plantar fascia issue, which for a defensive back who really relies on their feet, that could be a long, lingering injury for all we know. And this already isn't a good defense.

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16: Thank you, Justin. 2:37 on the sweet spot here on the Ticket. We have some Why Today Doesn't Suck in the Hardline on the way. But right now, we need to talk more football as your Dallas Cowboys fly down to Rio this week to take on the Baltimore Ravens. And joining us right now on the Diamond Factory Ticket Hotline, North Texas grad and good dude, former employee of the Dallas Cowboys, but now the radio voice of the Baltimore Ravens, it is our pal Kyle Young.

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1: There. Yeah. And I haven't been there in a long time. Do they still,
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3: How's your ass?
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2: 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All right, that's good stuff. 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
2: Darian Mensah was 23 for 23 to start his game on Friday night against Wake Forest. He's throwing at a clip of about 90% right now, which is insane, and that's why he is the number one leader in the clubhouse for that top prize for college football. 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It's that easy. 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